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0: photos reminds me of like 1930s Hollywood, like how that's depicted. Not like, oh, there's Liza Koshy like doing something crazy or weird in Times Square. You know, it's not, it's just different to me, but I guess it's subjective.
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1: Oh my God, Becky, look at her butt. 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I mean, her butt is just so big.

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1: 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I've always wanted a girl just like you. Such a purity.

0: 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You still hit that high note. And kinda. And yes, you still love boy bands. No shame. That's why we're here. The 967, Chicagoland's classic pop.
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1: The only thing I'd ever eat if I had my choice might be pizza. 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It's Eddie Volkman on Star 96.7. They surveyed like 6,000 people. Only 3% said they never eat pizza. I have no use for those people. 97% obviously do. Most popular in the U.S. is thin crust. There was an argument going around a while back, a few weeks, months ago. Some yuppie guy said, only tourists eat deep dish. Sorry, dude, I like my deep dish, but I like thin crust. It depends on where I'm going. 31% said thin crust. Regular crust, whatever that is next at 29%. Then deep dish, then pan, which I sometimes can't tell the difference. Deep dish is 18%. Pan pizza people are 9%. Sicilian, what is that? And this new Detroit pizza that's square from like Pizza Hut. And then French bread pizza. That's not pizza. Women are slightly more likely to say thin crust. Men like deep dish. The 10 most popular toppings in order: pepperoni, sausage, mushrooms, extra cheese, onions, peppers, bacon, olives, ham, and tomatoes. The most hated toppings: anchovies, eggplant. Yeah, these don't belong. Artichokes. Come on. Broccoli, pineapple, salami, olives, spinach, mushrooms, and onions. Yes, mushrooms, onions, and olives made both lists. Because your preference. I like sausage on my pizza. Mushrooms, green peppers, onions. You know, a deluxe. Or a meat lover's that has all the bacon and different stuff. My pet peeve when people say, let's get a sausage and cheese. You mean a sausage pizza. Cheese is a given. I know there are cheeseless pizzas, but for the most part, it's just a sausage pizza. And I hate a pizza pie. Nobody says that. Like Lou Malnati's, Samino's over here, Lusano's right next door. I just had theirs for the first time. The original Aurelio's in Homewood. God, I need a pizza now.
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1: You know, they're going to find the one in life. Maybe settle down, get married, have a family, and you hope it works. But like half of marriages in America end in divorce. They did a survey of people. Who are the people the highest divorce rates? You know the number one? Healthcare practitioners. Wonder why that is. Number two, telemarketers. Why do you think that is? Right? You call all these women all the time. Yeah. Massage therapists. Oh, wonder why. Maybe they see the goods that they like better. Bus drivers have a terrible divorce rate. You know, the ones that don't get divorced very much? This is funny. The number one, actuaries. Well, yeah, because nobody's going to marry. Kind of a nerdy bookworm. Physical scientists don't get divorced much. I don't even know what that is. IT scientists, software developers. You see where we're going here? Physical therapists don't get divorced much. That surprises me, because I used to see guys in my health club that, you know, certified physical therapists. And, yeah, they had quite a clientele of women. So, okay. Yeah, that's a funny list. Who else doesn't get? Oil and mining engineers. Yeah, they don't get divorced because they're on that platform all the time and they can't see what honey's doing back home.
0: Got a minute? That's all it takes to win.
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Officially opens today, but they had the big star-studded gala. And yeah, it was on every channel. Well, except Fox. They were showing World Cup. Not surprising.

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it may be a holiday, but we're still going to give you those keywords. 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If you want to see Akon and Neo in concert together, Credit Union One Amphitheater coming up July 28th. The word this hour, the first word of the day is time. 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
1: I hate when you hear of someone's passing and then you don't know why, but you know, when they get to be a certain age. Tom Dreesen was 86 and saw the news all over the internet yesterday. And I didn't meet him for the longest time. And when I did, it was wonderful. And I went backstage and he had a lot of stuff to say about life and the world and everything. But this was a conversation we had before he did a show over at College of DuPage, I think it was.
2: Hello.
1: Tom Dreesen.
2: Speaking.
1: It's Eddie Volkman. How are you, man?
2: I'm doing great, Eddie. How you doing?
1: I'm doing great. First of all, I can't believe all the years that I've been on the radio in Chicago, and I've seen you doing Cub games and heard you on radio and everything, that I've never been able to talk to you before. So this is an honor and a pleasure.
2: Well, it's the big time for me. It's all downhill after this.
1: Did you ever work with my dad? You remember Harry Volkman, the weatherman?
2: Boy, I didn't actually work with him, but you know how many times I did GN and all those stations around the city. I saw him and said hello to him, but I didn't do a show with him or anything.
1: Right. He was a big fan of yours.
2: He was a great guy. He was so beloved. Everybody who knew him loved him. You know?
1: He was like Tom Skilling before Tom was.
2: Yeah, exactly, yeah.
1: It's cool. Tom Dreesen, originally from Harvey, Illinois. He's doing a one-man show Saturday night, September 10th at the Belushi Performance Hall in Glen Ellen, and we're looking forward to it. How you been?
2: I've been doing real good. I've been doing the one-man show around the country, you know, and it's always fun to do the show, but it's so much more fun when I go back to where it all began, because that's what the show is called, The Man Who Made Sinatra Laugh, but it's basically from Harvey to Hollywood, my journey, and it's stand-up comedy, of course, but then eventually I segue over to a bar, and I start telling stories. Frank Sinatra comes on the screen singing to me, you know, I'm behind the bar, he's singing, it's 2:45, there's no one in the place except you and me, you know, and then I tell the audience that first time I heard that voice, I was 10 years old, shining shoes in Harvey, Illinois, and he was on the jukebox. Then I take him from that little boy hearing Sinatra on the jukebox in Harvey, Illinois, to one day carrying his coffin out of a church in Beverly Hills,
1: wow,
2: California. So it's the journey with a lot of funny stories and poignant stories, and as well as stand-up comedy.
1: Well, that's one thing, is like a lot of people have stories, but the fact that you have a comedic angle to everything, and you know, comedy's great also, but I think there's so many people fascinated by that whole story and the Rat Pack and all those days, and you were right in the middle of it.
2: Well, you know, it was one of those, there were so many pinch me moments in my life, you know. Again, I had 8 brothers and sisters. We were very poor. We lived in a shack. We had no bathtub and no shower, no hot water. It wasn't during the Depression. I'm not that old. But this journey that I've been on that took me to places that I never thought I'd go to, people I never thought I'd meet, and the lessons I learned along the way, you know.
1: I know you have the book Still Standing, My Journey from Streets and Saloons to the Stage and Sinatra. Do you have other books or no?
2: Years ago, Tim Reed and I wrote a book in 2005 called Tim and Tom, An American Comedy in Black and White. The book was about us being America's first black and white comedy team.
1: Tim Reed, for you radio geeks like me, was of course Venus Flytrap on WKRP in Cincinnati. He went his way, and then you went the way of stand-up comedy in Vegas and getting around, and are you guys still friends?
2: We're the best of friends. In fact, they're doing a documentary on my life from my book that just came out, Still Standing, as you pointed out. It's got over 400 five-star reviews, so I'm very proud of the book, but they're going to do a documentary on my life, so Tim and I, Tim was interviewed, Smokey Robinson was interviewed, Joe Mantegna. So Tim and I have been, we get together a lot. And there is talk about maybe one of the cable networks doing a miniseries on Tim and I, on 6 1-hours of miniseries of what it was like being America's first black and white comedy team. Somebody would play us. A young guy would play me and a young guy would play Tim, of course.
1: Right. Yeah, groundbreaking stuff. Now, I got to ask you, we've all gone through some times in our life. I bet, I'm just betting, you could write 2 books worth of material of stuff that you can never tell.
2: Yeah, but I do tell a couple of stories in that book that I would have never told. You know, one is that how Frank Sinatra saved Johnny Carson's life. A guy named Crazy Joey Gallo wanted Johnny Carson dead for something Johnny did. Only Frank Sinatra could have saved him. And Frank went through a hair-raising experience to save Johnny's life. So I put that in the book because I felt Frank deserved that credit for what he did, because he went through a real, it's hard to explain on radio, but when you read the book, it'll make your hair stand on end.
1: But I mean, like I say, you probably know some stuff that you'll take with you to the grave, right? Out of just respect for people.
2: A while back, a guy was interviewing me and he said, explain something to me. He said, Clint Eastwood, David Letterman, and Frank Sinatra were probably the most private people show business has ever known. And you were a close friend to all three of those guys. Tell me why. I said, well, because I could keep a secret.
1: Right. Yeah. Well, that's good.
2: But the other thing, too, I made them laugh, you know. I made them all laugh, you know.
1: That's called respect and integrity. There's a little lack of that these days. But who makes you laugh, or who have you admired over the years?
2: Well, in the earlier days, I emulated Jack Benny, because I think a person is an artist in any endeavor when they make their work look, one word, effortless. You know, Jack Benny made comedy look easy. Frank Sinatra made singing look easy. You know, you will be my music, you will be my song. You say, oh, I can do that. No, you can't. He just made it look like you could.
1: Right.
2: I emulated Jack in the early days. And Richard Pryor, of course, because I came from Harvey, Illinois. He came from Peoria. And he reminded me of the guys I grew up with in Harvey that would stand on a corner and tell funny stories. So I admired him. Because of his painful truth sometimes. But as years go by, now, for an example, last Saturday, I worked main room in a comedy store, Sebastian Maniscalco, as well as Bill Burr. So we were on the same stage together, you know, and they watched my set, I watched their set, you know. So I admire a lot of the new guys of today, you know.
1: Well, you can see Tom Dreesen Saturday night, September 10th, one-man show. Again, the man who made Sinatra laugh. I would hate to be the guy that pissed him off.
2: Well, yeah, by the way, they can get the tickets. I think you've got the information at the Mac.
1: Yeah, at the Mac.org. Doors open at 6, org, shows at 7. There's even a meet and greet that you can do, which has a champagne toast, and it's all on the website. So, man, that's awesome.
2: By the way, the meet and greet is sold out.
1: Oh, but I'm not surprised.
2: If you're a dear friend and if you mention the Volkman name, you can sneak in backstage.
1: Hey, there you go. Hey, did you ever hang out at the Gold Star Sardine Bar?
2: Oh, did I ever? I performed there. That was the most fascinating place in the world. It seated like about 80 people. He had
1: right.
2: Liza Minnelli in a full orchestra. He had Tony Bennett perform there.
1: Wow. We rented it out for my wife's birthday party, but you could almost feel the ghosts of souls and the unbelievable talent that had been through there.
2: Yeah, he hired me. He was a fan. I'm trying to think of his name now. A Greek guy. Nice guy.
1: Wait, a Greek guy that owned a club? Boy, how did that happen?
2: Or owned a restaurant in Chicago? You're kidding me.
1: No.
2: There was a Greek comedian. I got to remember his name, but he had a funny line. He said that years ago in Chicago, he said that one of the Greek restaurant owners called the other Greek restaurant owner. He said, Theo, I'm so sorry to hear about your restaurant burning down. He said, shh, that's tomorrow. Come to the show and be my guest. Tim Seaton will take care of that and come backstage.
1: You know, your Greek thing reminded me of Brad Garrett at the Emmys the time when he won, and he said, maybe this will open the door for Jewish people getting into Hollywood.
2: Well, if we have time, I'll tell you a story. Brad Garrett subbed for me one time with Frank Sinatra. I'll tell you about it when we get together, because there's a swear word I can't say on the air.
1: Okay. Well, now that you said that, I'm telling your buddy, Tim, I'm coming. I'll see you out there. September 10th.
2: I'm looking forward.
1: Glenn Ellen, the Belushi Theater. All right. Have a great day, man. We'll see you soon.
2: Thank you so much. I'll talk to you soon.
1: Yeah. And then didn't talk to him again. He passed away yesterday. Tom Dreesen. Anyway. Oh, wow. What a great storyteller. And when I went backstage, Bob Surratt was there, and he talked, and he had philosophy about life and stuff, but he's been there and done that. So rest in peace. Tom Dreesen, Chicago icon.
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1: Uh-oh, did you overdo it? You had a day off for the holiday, so you overdid it. Too many beers around the campfire. Now you've got a careless hangover, and you sound like this. George Michael would, I don't know if he'd appreciate this or not, but I'm going to play it anyway.

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This is the 967. Eddie V and Friends Encore. You know, I did a song once called The Prom Song to the tune of The Thong Song. It went prom, prom, prom, prom. I played it for Cisco, laughed his butt off. So I did another parody of I Want Some Sliders to the tune of Slide by Goo Goo Dolls. And I played it for John Resnick. You know what he said? He said, don't quit your day job. So here I am.

0: 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The Eddie V and Friends Encore with the 967 Chicagoland's Classic Pop.
1: I love giving away prizes like this. It's a 5-night stay at a Ryu resort. They're all inclusive, and there's like 10 or more of them in Cancun alone, and you get to choose which one you want. This is fun giving it away, but I feel bad for people that entered and don't win. But now we have more fun stuff lined up for the summer. So, Jillian, let's give them a buzz. Hopefully they answer.
2: Hello.
1: Hi, is this Catherine?
2: Yes, it is.
1: Hey, it's Eddie V.
3: And Jillian with the 967. How are you?
2: I'm fine.
1: Are you at work?
2: No, I'm in the hospital.
1: Oh, no.
3: Oh, no.
1: Are you working or are you laid up in the hospital?
2: No. Well, neither. I came in for a test and we're just finishing it.
1: Okay. Well, I hope you're nice and healthy because you're going to spend 5 nights in Cancun, Mexico.
2: Are you kidding?
3: You're our winner.
2: Oh, my gosh.
1: You remember?
2: Oh, my gosh.
1: You remember entering those keywords every day and you're...
2: Yes.
3: Well, it paid off because you were chosen.
2: Oh my gosh. I am amazed.

0: Have I you, am absolutely amazed.
1: Have you ever been? Oh my God. Have you ever been to Mexico?
0: Never.
2: Oh.
0: Never.
2: Oh, this is. Do you have a passport? I hope.
0: I do, and it needs to be renewed.
1: Okay. All right.
0: Oh my God.
1: Oh, you're gonna have fun. I love Cancun. You got to go to the. What's it called? The Copa. The big dance club down there.
2: Copacabana?
1: No, Coco Bongo.
2: Oh, that sounds fun. So get your dancing shoes ready.
1: Legendary. Where do you live? What city are you in?
0: In Joliet.
1: All right. In Joliet. Well, congratulations and thanks for listening to the 967.
0: Thank you so much. That is amazing.
1: Hey, we wish happiness and health. Yeah.
2: Yes, both of those.
1: Do me a favor. Whatever tests they're doing, cheat on them.
2: Yeah. Okay. Who are you going to bring with you? Who are you going to bring with you on your trip?
0: I should bring my husband.
1: You should.
2: That's the right answer, right? But who do you want to bring?
0: My best friend.
1: Girls trip.
2: Of course, yes. Right, especially for dancing.
1: Somebody's got to stay home, feed the dogs, and water the plants.
2: Eddie's knows about that.
1: Yeah. All right,
0: that's so funny.
1: Catherine Shelton, right?
2: Like, yep.
1: Like yes. Shelton Fireworks.
2: Or like Blake
0: yes,
2: Shelton,
0: like
2: maybe.
0: Shelton Fireworks.
1: All right. Our promotions team will contact you with additional details, but congratulations from all of our fine sponsors.
2: Absolutely. Oh, of course, the Paramount Theater in Aurora, Travel Leaders Discovery, and FunJet Vacations.
0: Thank you so much.
1: All right. Have a great day.
0: Have a good day.
1: Okay.
0: Thank you. You too.
1: Bye-bye. Bye-bye. Ooh, don't go anywhere because I just found... We're going to do another giveaway. If you entered for Usher and Chris Brown, yeah, we gave away one pair from the first week, and then we did it again last week. So we're going to draw a winner, and it might be you. Stay by your phone.
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1: Well, it's not 3 a.m., but it might be about a little after 5 a.m. out in Arizona or wherever Ryan Cheverini is. He said I could call him anytime because they get up early and get on the road. They're traveling Route 66, so let's see.
2: Hello?
1: What's up, Ryan?
2: Eddie V!
1: Hey, and Jillian is here.
3: Good morning!
2: Hey, good morning, Jillian.
1: So you're back on the road again, Route 66, and wow, it must be fun. And with the horrible weather coming to Chicago, you're probably glad you're out that way. But it is
2: 80 degrees right now in Holbrook, Arizona. We are literally in a car wash right now, getting getting all cleaned up and ready to go for another day on Route 66. We are only about 560.

0: 60 miles from Santa Monica. Can you believe it?
1: Wow. And flying along, working at the car wash. Yeah. And you were headed to a famous city today, right?
0: Yeah, we're headed to Winslow, Arizona. Do you want to sing the lyrics?
1: I'm standing on a corner in Winslow, Arizona. Such a fine sight.
0: Such a fine sight to see. Yes. You know what's crazy? Okay, so first off, the Eagles put that city on the map.
1: Right.
0: Winslow, Arizona. And I looked up the story. So, you know, I play in some bands, and I actually cover that song. I love the Eagles. Probably, arguably the best American band of all time, wouldn't you say?
1: Oh, yeah. My friend in college hated them and said, it's a line of 73 guys with guitars and one drummer behind them. And I'm like, not really.
0: Oh. You know what? Every guy in that band, when they broke up, every guy had hits on their own.
1: Yeah.
0: I mean, every guy in that band is so talented. But going back to the story, so Take It Easy was actually written, the beginning of the song was written by Jackson Browne.
1: Oh.
0: Not the Eagles.
1: Yeah, right.
0: So Jackson Browne was driving on Route 66, and he broke down in his Jeep station wagon in Flagstaff, Arizona. But when he wrote the song and he was standing on the corner in Flagstaff, he thought, oh, that doesn't have a good rhyme to it. So he put in Winslow into the song, and the girl in the flatbed Ford, she was actually in a Toyota, and that was also in Flagstaff. But then he got writer's block and he couldn't finish the song. So just by chance, and he wasn't a star yet, just by chance, another guy who wasn't a star yet was Glenn Frey. They lived in the same apartment building in L.A.
1: Wow.
0: And Glenn Frey listened to what he had so far. He helped him finish the song. The Eagles recorded it in 1972 as their debut single, and boom, the rest is history.
1: Wow. You know, I actually saw the Eagles when I was in college. I went to three different colleges, but I was at University of Tulsa, and they were going to sing that. I thought, oh, it's perfect. They could sing, standing on a corner in Tulsa, Oklahoma. It would fit.
2: It works.
1: But they didn't. And I was like, oh, you guys blew an opportunity. And then they did Lion Eyes, and they went, a Tulsa night, it's going to be a long one. And I'm like, no, that wasn't a good reference.
2: Doesn't work.
1: But everybody cheered anyway, you know. All you gotta do.
0: Yeah, you gotta think that they could probably punch in just about any city on those tunes, and a lot of artists do. But I did see the Eagles perform when they got back together at the United Center. Gosh, that had to be almost 20 years ago, and honestly, one of the best concerts I've ever seen. But I had no idea about that story. So Winslow basically finally jumped on the bandwagon for the song in 1999, and they made the roadside attraction. There's a bronze statue of a musician. They don't say that it's Jackson Browne or that it's the Eagles, but there's a musician standing on the corner in Winslow, Arizona. They got the lyrics.
1: Yeah.
0: And they got the girl in the flatbed Ford that you can see as well. So we're going to see all of that. Certainly we'll be posting pictures and have stuff on social media.
1: I bet there's t-shirts for sale.
2: Winslow. There is.
0: Oh, you know they're cashing in on that. Winslow, man. No, everybody that says Winslow, Arizona, you can't help but sing the lyrics.
1: Yeah,
0: right?
1: Yeah. So did you get any souvenirs or what, some killer food along the way?
0: Yeah, we've been stopping at a lot of diners, these old school diners, because in the beginning we weren't really budgeting in our food time and our lunches. So we ended up eating at all these chain restaurants, and we're thinking, what are we doing? Why are we eating at all these chain places? We gotta eat at some special places.
1: Yeah.
0: So yesterday we ate at this place called Earl's. It's been in business since the 1940s, and the owner has been the same owner since the 60s. He's still there.
1: Is he Earl?
0: his name's not Earl, but I think his father was Earl.
1: Oh, okay.
0: And he came up to our table, and it was just like unbelievable hospitality in these towns.
1: Yeah. Wow. So you're tooling along right now, huh?
0: We're still in the car wash.
1: Oh. We can't have a dirty car when you're doing video and all that. So
0: as we speak right now, we got all these huge. I almost left the car wash early because I was distracted talking to you. But yeah, we got the vehicle's gonna look great, guys. Just know that.
1: And by the way, I saw your Instagram video. I've been following stuff, and you lost a crew member. How they got called back into active duty in Chicago?
0: Yeah, so we had a TV draft. He got stolen and drafted by another team. No, he's still at ABC, but he had to go back. Yeah, so we only have three now on the road for the rest of the trip. So. But we wrap up in 9 days.
1: Oh, wow. It's like a Mad Max movie. They're falling off, but one will remain.
2: Who's going to make it?
0: One will be standing. That's it.
2: On the corner of Winslow, Arizona.
1: Yeah.
0: That's it. We'll see. Last man standing at Winslow, yeah. Okay. Think about it. We've hit 7 out of the 8 states on Route 66. We just have California after this.
1: That's so fun. All right, well, we will check back in with you maybe later in the week or maybe early next week. This is so fun.
2: I'm jealous. I want to be on this trip, too.
1: Ryan Cheverini.
0: Well, we got room for one more now, Jillian.
2: I'm on my way.
1: What's your primary social media that you're putting stuff up on, or all of them?
0: Yeah, mainly Instagram. Yeah. I do Instagram the most. Yeah.
1: All right.
0: So check me out on Instagram, just at Ryan Cheverini, and I'm trying to post to the other sites, too. It seems like there's so many platforms now. You need a full-time job just to keep up.
1: Yeah, we have all these different age groups. My daughter's on TikTok. You're on Instagram. I'm on MySpace, I think.
0: Friendster.
1: Yeah, right. All right. Ryan Cheverini, keep on trucking, even if you're in a car, and we'll check back in with you.
0: All right.
1: Route 66. Have a great day.
0: Sounds great, guys.
1: All right, man. That was so cool. Ryan Cheverini, and we will check back. Probably he likes Tuesday mornings or Wednesdays, so I don't know what they do on Mondays. Anyway, we'll check back. All right, coming up, lots going on this week. The Obama Presidential Library is opening. Do you see the list of stars that are going to show up and performers? I got that list. I'll tell you who they are coming up.
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1: Wake up in the morning feeling like P. Diddy.
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1: Grab my glasses, I'm out the door. I'm gonna hit this city.
2: Let's
1: before
2: go.
1: I leave, brush my teeth with a bottle of Jack. Cause when I leave,

Hey, Monday through Friday, we play a game called Know Your 90s at 9, Jillian and I. And we found out yesterday that, fun fact, the video for Hit Me Baby One More Time, Britney Spears, where she's like a schoolgirl, same high school where they filmed the movie Grease. That's a little fun fact to tell at your picnic.

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1: So, zip coding. It's Eddie V and Friends on Star. New dating term. Remember I had that woman last week about Valentine's Day, Jillian? She said, there's so many terms it's hard to keep up with.
2: No kidding.
1: But zip coding is basically, oh, and my wife said, I know the thing. If it's out of your zip code, it's not cheating. And I go, that's not it. No.
2: That's what I was thinking. That's exactly what my guess would have been.
1: Well, that's what people have said that are out of the area code or whatever.
2: Yeah.
1: No, when you're actually dating, zip coding is people looking for someone that lives not necessarily in their zip code, but close enough like that. And I, they say that way you have more in common and blah, blah, blah. I think it's cheap guys that only want, that don't want to drive more than like 5 miles.
2: I can see that.
1: Don't you think?
2: Yeah, maybe.
1: Yeah, come on, zip code.
2: You know, that's so funny.
1: I mean, it would be convenient. Even my daughter's boyfriend lives 15 minutes from our house. But it's not an easy route to get there. You got to go a couple of side streets, and already it's like, ugh.
2: But yeah, it's a 30-minute there and back. I get it.
1: So if you're in Plainfield, but you're dating someone in Orland Park, that's what, now a long-distance relationship? Come on.
2: So that's funny.
1: Zip coding. Wait a minute. I had an actual printout of what the actual definition was.
2: I know my husband and I, when we first started dating, we were about 45 minutes away. And yeah, you make it work. If it's important to you, make it work, right?
1: Yeah. But it's so many times, you know, and going off to college.
2: Oh, yeah. Some people are like hours away from each other sometimes.
1: Yeah. All right. Coming up next, I was in multiple zip codes yesterday. I had to go to a bunch of places. I got off the air at 10. I didn't get home till like 6 o'clock at night. And I'll tell you all about that. Oh, and we also have tickets to see Jim Gaffigan tomorrow night at the Chicago Theater. One of the funniest guys I know. So hang on if you want to win those.
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Hope you're enjoying the weekend. It's Eddie V and Friends Encore. Starting on Monday, we'll have more keywords that could get you into Akon with Neo. We'll have more passes to give away to Summerfest up in Wisconsin. And also going to give away some passes for Altitude Trampoline Park. And somebody's going to win a brand new TV. Yes.

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1: Just got a call from Samantha and Angie in Naperville. Said they're suntanning completely in their backyard. 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

0: about a minute, that's all it takes to win.
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It's Eddie V and friends, Encore, and yeah, I'm going on vacation next week. Oh, no. 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Oh, I think it's jock it.

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and friends on the 967. So much going on this weekend. Got Morgan Wallen again tonight. Other concerts and comedy shows. Andrew Dice Clay was here a couple of weeks ago. Hey, Sierra, what's in the bag?

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1: Oh.

That'll do it for me, Eddie V. Thanks for hanging out this morning. Keep us on all through the weekend, man. We play great songs. I hear sometimes like 8 in a row. I'm going, I can't believe it. I love that stuff. It's Chicagoland's classic pop, and we're doing it for you. I'll catch you back here Monday morning, 6 to 10 a.m., Eddie V and Friends on the 967.

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1: Hey, it's Jillian Bass. 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
4: Smart.
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1: Soulja Boy, tell me. 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
1: Hey, it's Jillian Bass. 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
10: Did you really think Pure Talk was just going to sit back and watch America turn 250 years old without doing something awesome to celebrate? Of course not. That's why they're raising $250,000 for America's Warrior Partnership by the end of July. America's Warrior Partnership is on the front line of preventing veteran suicide. They've had extraordinary success, and here's how you can help. 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No pressure, but if you do, Pure Talk will match your donation dollar for dollar. And to further celebrate 250 years of our extraordinary Democratic Republic, Pure Talk is offering unlimited talk, text, and data for just $34.99 a month. Dial pound 250, say Mike Rowe. That's pound 250, say Mike Rowe. And happy birthday to us.
11: Hello, I'm Ozempic.
12: 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Hey, are you shaking a maraca?
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